0: Chris is at the top.
1: Okay.
0: I mean, man, I have to. Kurt Cobain.
1: There we go.
0: He's definitely in there.
1: Do we put Lane Staley on there for you?
0: Please.
1: No, I'm and not
0: we gotta think about we gotta get a female on there. Courtney Love. Everybody has an issue with Courtney, though.
1: I don't have an issue with Courtney.
0: I go back and listen to that. I look at that stuff, man, and I'm just like, man, those first two whole records are nuts. Let's do that. We'll put Courtney Love up there.
1: Brent Smith from Shinedown is out of order, and this is the latest tune, Young Again, and more with Brent after the tune, Out of Order.

0: Young Again is the latest from Shinedown on Out of Order. Brent Smith from the band is hanging out with me. Brent, you've always been honest and authentic in everything you do. What is it, you know, for you about music that allows you to connect with so many people?
1: I use this quote a lot because I could go on and on about it, but the quote still to this day is very, very powerful and very poignant when you're talking about music and especially songs. The quote came from a guy named Nietzsche, and he said, "Without music, life would be a mistake." And it's interesting that the only thing that I know of that can instantaneously create an emotion in someone is a song.
0: Is
1: a sound. And the thing about music and the thing about these songs, whether they were released 5 minutes ago or it was released 50 years ago, is that that can also evolve for you, those songs, at different points in your life. And a song at one point in your life can mean something different 10 years later. And it's just a very, very powerful. We're lucky that we have it. We're lucky that we have this language because

0: You know, I think there's 260 something flags now, which represents like 260 countries on this, you know, this incredible rock that is spinning in its infancy. And so there's all these different languages, but one language that holds very real and very poignant and is always there for everyone, you know, the universal language really is music. It's powerful, man.
1: He is Brent Smith from Shinedown, back on the road this winter for some very special acoustic shows. Brent, it is always great talking to you on Out of Order.
0: You are the man. Thank you so much for having me.

0: Look at that. In at number 17 this weekend. I kind of like that. The Paradox is Out of Order with me, Stryker. Thanks for hanging out with me every weekend as I play the best music and hang out and chat with your favorite artists. Coming up, I got music from The Neighborhood and Edge Hill. Plus, the incredible band The War on Drugs is back with new music. You're going to hear their new song next on Out of Order.
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0: to go.
1: At number 12 this weekend, the great band Edge Hill. That was called Love to Go, and I'm Stryker. And according to these papers in front of me, very professional here, Self-Aware by Temper City is no longer in our top spot. Last week it was number 1. Today it slips to number 2 on Out of Order.

Coming in at number 14, Private from the Neighborhood. Let's talk about the band War on Drugs. And I'm Stryker, by the way. They are Grammy winners, excellent songwriters. They've been together like 20 years now. And for the first time in 4 years, they are back with new music. This is called Who's That? The War on Drugs is out of order.

0: glad those guys are back. The War on Drugs, their new song, Who's That? On Out of Order, a bonus this weekend. And I'm Ted Stryker in my guest bedroom, playing you the top 20 songs in the nation. Still to come, I got music from Foo Fighters and Buffalo Traffic Jam. Plus, who scored this week's brand new number one song? The answer is coming up soon on Out of Order.
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2: Here we go. It's time for the Stryker 420. My chance to put the coolest new music on your radar. Today, it's something new from Sylvan Esso. If you've been to any music festival, big one, in the last decade, there's a good chance the duo has been on the bill. Coachella, ACL, Lollapalooza, Bonnaroo, they played them all. So the new album is out. This song is called Sledge. Sylvan Esso, the Stryker 420, is out of order.

0: much time.
1: Look at Buffalo Traffic Jam. They have the fourth biggest song in the nation. That was called Fool's Gold on Out of Order. And this is the plan. We have a new number one song at the top of our chart, and it's making Out of Order history. Find out who it is and why it's making history. Number one song is coming up next on Out of Order.
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sticking at number 7 this week. That is Almost Monday with No More Regrets, and I'm Stryker. Can you feel the anticipation in the air? I promised you a brand new number one song, and I promised you the number one song is making history. You're going to find out who it is after the number 16 song from Sam Fender.

0: The phenomenal singer-songwriter Sam Fender in at number 16 with Rein Me In, and I'm Stryker. Let's get to the number one song. I played you the 19 biggest songs. Brent from Shinedown stopped by, and number one this week goes to Cage the Elephant. You guys, this is the 14th number one song in their history, which ties them for second all time. Beaches in Tennessee, your brand new number one on Out of Order.
1: They

0: There is only one band with more number one songs than Cage the Elephant on this show. That would be Red Hot Chili Peppers. A shout out to Matt and Brad and the entire Cage the Elephant crew. Beaches in Tennessee. That is number one. Again, their 14th number one song on Out of Order. I am Stryker, and that almost does it for me.
1: You are out of order.
0: 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Ted Stryker and Out of Order Show. My executive producer is the great Corey Irwin. And we're gonna be back next week, if they let us, with the top 20 songs in the nation. Until then, you have been out of order.
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0: Stretch. My name is Malcolm.
1: And my name is Kristen Limon, ready to put you on to what's next and, of course, remix some of your faves.
0: Yeah, that's right, man. It's hard to believe it's like September midway through. We got some fire for you tonight, though. Cannons, I got a little Tiesto remix coming your way. Lola Young's Messy, the Chainsmokers were kind enough to rework that one for us.
1: Plus some new music for you from Strange Case, from Leap, and a very cool new song from my girl K-Flay. But first, Oasis have been doing all the things lately. I still don't think we're over the reunion tour we got last year. Guess what? They're touring again, except they're not giving us a lot of love here in the U.S. They're doing like two shows, maybe, Mel?
0: Yeah, like one in Vegas and one in Boston. But let's do some Wonderwall right now, though.
1: It's the Fitch and Hexel remix on Scratch and Sniff. Here we go.

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1: Look at her doing a whole political thing with her music. We love her for it. Ants was what you just heard. Some dudes from Texas right before that, Little Image Out of My Mind. The song that put them on the map, that was the Colony House remix.
0: Did some Vampire Weekend. New Fantagram, Hang Me Up to Dry. Actually kind of doing a Cold War Kids cover, which is very cool.
1: Yeah, Love Me a cover. And of course, Oasis, who are taking over the world with their music. Wonderwall played you Fitch and the Hexel remix.
0: And we're going to pretend like it's Saturday morning cartoons next. Don't go anywhere. Scratch and Sniff.
1: BRB.
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13: So, you know, the Gorillaz, the band, is basically Damon Albarn from Blur, and he was hanging out with Jamie Hewlett, who's this cartoonist guy. 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

0: Scratch and Sniff. That is new music from Slightly Stupid. Got G-Love in there as well. We doing some backseat driving.
1: We also did some Fits in the Tantrums. Now, they just gave us a new album, but come on, got to go with the heavy hitter. Out of My League, the Arcando remix.
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7: 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Now, Tyler's wife, Jenna, misheard him singing an early version of the song. She was like, hey, I really like that song called Ride. 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

0: 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New Constellations.
1: 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If you can catch them, you better do it. 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

0: scratch and sniff. We loves us some good old Irish rock. That is Fontaine's DC with Marianne.
1: Love that. That's off the new album Dopamine, which will be ours very soon. Also hit you with that cool remix Mel was talking about a little earlier from the Chainsmokers doing Lola Young Messy.
0: Speaking of messy, girlfriend, can you just clean the studio up a little bit? Just kidding.
1: Don't be calling me out, Mel. I got royal blood up in here.
0: Yeah, Trouble's coming. Disco Machine remix. Did New Constellations with Hot Blooded.
1: And we played 21 Pilots, who are basically on tour forever all the time. Ride the Jaden Lewis remix.
0: You got it on the sniff. Don't go anywhere. Get yourself a cold one. Let's regroup. 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
1: Well, I hang out in San Diego. These guys are originally from Poway. The band is Blink-182.
2: And by the way, Travis Barker put out a documentary recently. Holy hell, that is a must-see. Here's I Miss You. It's the Two Friends remix on Scratch and Sniff.

got something good this week. Scratch and Sniff Radio, peer.org, jam of the week. It's your boy Cisco out all day, all night, till the sun go down and come up again. Yo, this week it's my good friends, Slum Beach Posse. You know it's heat. They got a new one, it's called The Ocean, and it just dropped. Denim, Benny Ranks, Jesse James, Pariah, Landon McNamara, all of which are good friends of mine. Amazing humans making amazing music together. So go stream that right now, wherever you stream music. And right now, you know what it is. It's the jam of the week. Peer.org, baby. Scratch and Sniff Radio. Have a beautiful weekend. Here it is, The Ocean.

0: Scratch and Sniff with Dead Poets Society. Track is called Cold, although it is a heater, man. That warms up my speakers every time I play.
1: Yes, it does, and I've already been sweating the whole time. Speaking of heat, how about Heat Waves from Glass Animals, the Siren remix?
0: Cannons fire for you as we continue to that whole warm thing, that whole heat thing. That was the Tiesto remix, though.
1: We also slid in the Peer.org Song of the Week, which is a weekly thing. Duh, that's why we call it Of the Week. Slum Beach Posse with Jesse James Pariah, The Ocean.
0: Oh, yeah. Blink-182's I Miss You, the Two Friends remix, got it going. When we return, a song that's about Beverly Hills, but actually wasn't videotaped in Beverly Hills. We'll tell you more about it.
1: Yes, we will. 90210 coming up on Scratch and Sniff.
0: Hey! 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
0: Sublime's guitar player, Zeno, has his own band, Strange Case. Check out the song, Waiting for the Weekend. Of course, the new Sublime album, Until the Sun Explodes, is this summer's banger.

0: Strange Case, and Sublime, all part of the Sunburnt Record community. 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
0: 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You've seen the video, right? The Playboy Mansion, which actually happens to be in Holmby Hill, not Beverly Hills proper. I mean, have you?
3: At least they were found a hill, so at least we got that. Weezer with Beverly Hills, showing love to the 90210, the Fourth Coat remix for you on Scratch and Sniff.

0: boss in, as in the guys from Almost Monday, came in and did mini mix about a month or so ago. This is their new track, though. It is called
1: No More Regrets. This is off the new album, which is out now. It's Scratch and Sniff. Check it out. Hey.

0: if that is Zeno from Sublime's band, Strange Case. You know, he's the guitarist in Sublime. You can tell because there's a really cool guitar riff on that track right there. Waiting for the Weekend on the Sniff.
1: Speaking of cool guitar riffs, Peter Bjorn and John. Dude, I got to see them for the first time live last year. They kind of shred. Young Folks, the Luke Wood remix.
0: Speaking of shredding, Almost Monday. Those guys are so cool. No More Regrets, Third Eye Blind, the Semi-Charmed Life, Kasem remix.
1: Plus, Weezer taking us down Rodeo Drive, except they didn't because they didn't even film it in Beverly Hills. The Fourth Co remix is what we put on.
0: Yeah, speaking of putting things on, I need to put some sound block on. You know, kind of like sunblock, but sound block because the sound is about to burn me. Slightly Stupid's hooked up with G-Love and Wiz Khalifa because the summer of 2026 is all about backseat driving.
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3: So the band Incubus, I don't know if you remember the video now, but there's like some really cool hand-drawn animation stuff that's in there. Well, guess who did all that?
4: No, don't tell me it was Brandon Boyd.
3: Brandon and the drummer Jose.
4: What?
3: Yeah.
4: No way. By the way, Brandon Boyd, big fan of Styx. He put a whole video on it on his Instagram. Here's Drive the Alejandro remix on Scratch and Snoop.

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1: 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Exit Signs is new, and it's what we played you.
0: Oh, yeah. Matt Mason with Hallucinogenics, the Bendeleon remix.
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0: And Incubus Drive, and a friend of the show here, his name's Zinger. I remember back in the 90s being at his house, and Incubus was crashing out on the couch one time. So

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1: Very cad little incubus surf diving stores. Sofa surfing story for you on Scratch
0: totally.
1: And Sniff.
0: Anyhow, what a blast we have had. Thank you so much for hanging with the Sniff. Kristen, where are we off to next?
1: We're going to stumble into a bar and get some tequila shots because your girl is warm and I need to be warmer. 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

0: Scratch. My name is Malcolm.
1: And my name is Kristen Limon, ready to put you on to what's next and, of course, remix some of your faves.
0: Yeah, that's right, man. It's hard to believe it's like September midway through. We got some fire for you tonight, though. Cannons, I got a little Tiesto remix coming your way. Lola Young's Messy, the Chainsmokers were kind enough to rework that one for us.
1: Plus some new music for you from Strange Case, from Leap, and a very cool new song from my girl Kayflay. But first, Oasis have been doing all the things lately. I still don't think we're over the reunion tour we got last year. Guess what? They're touring again, except they're not giving us a lot of love here in the U.S. They're doing like two shows maybe, Mel?
0: Yeah, like one in Vegas and one in Boston. But let's do some Wonderwall right now, though.
1: It's the Fitch and Hexel remix on Scratch and Sniff. Here we go.

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1: Look at her doing a whole political thing with her music. We love her for it. Ants was what you just heard. Some dudes from Texas right before that, Little Image Out of My Mind, the song that put them on the map. That was the Colony House remix.
0: Did some Vampire Weekend. New Fantagram, Hang Me Up to Dry. Actually kind of doing a Cold War Kids cover, which is very cool.
1: Yeah, Love Me a cover. And of course, Oasis, who are taking over the world with their music. Wonderwall played you Fitch and the Hexel remix.
0: And we're going to pretend like it's Saturday morning cartoons next. Don't go anywhere. Scratch and Sniff.
1: BRB.
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11: So, you know, the Gorillaz, the band, is basically Damon Albarn from Blur, and he was hanging out with Jamie Hewlett, who's this cartoonist guy. 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
12: 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It's the Heritage Remix on Scratch and Sniff. We'll be right back.

0: Scratch and sniff, that is new music from Slightly Stupid. Got G-Love in there as well. We doing some backseat driving.
1: We also did some Fits in the Tantrums. Now, they just gave us a new album, but come on, gotta go with the heavy hitter. Out of My League, the Arcando remix.
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1: And, of course, the Gorillaz, who are cartooning it up for us. Feel Good Inc., the Heritage remix. We are rolling this weekend on Scratch and Sniff.
0: 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From the world of Sublime comes Jacob Knowles' Sunburnt Records. 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
0: Sublime's guitar player Zeno has his own band, Strange Case. Check out the song Waiting for the Weekend. Of course, the new Sublime album, Until the Sun Explodes, is this summer's banger.
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0: 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But anyhow, now it's Ride.
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0: Speaking of messy girlfriend, can you just clean the studio up a little bit? 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
1: Don't be calling me out, Mel. 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
0: Yeah, Trouble's coming. 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
1: And we played 21 Pilots, who are basically on tour forever all the time. Ride the Jaden Lewis Remix.
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1: Sorry I'm running late. They closed the lane on the Mid-Hudson Bridge. Again. It's like they wait until rush hour to do it. The Hudson Valley's alternative. 92.7, 96.9 WRRV.

0: Well, I hang out in San Diego. These guys are originally from Poway. The band is Blink-182.
1: And by the way, Travis Barker put out a documentary recently. Holy hell, that is

got something good this week. Scratch and Sniff Radio, Peer.org, Jam of the Week. It's your boy Cisco out all day, all night, till the sun go down and come up again. Yo, this week it's my good friends, Slum Beach Posse. You know it's heat. They got a new one called The Ocean, and it just dropped. Denim, Benny Ranks, Jesse James, Mariah, Landon McNamara, all of which are good friends of mine. Amazing humans making amazing music together. So go stream that right now, wherever you stream music. And right now, you know what it is. It's the Jam of the Week. Peer.org, baby. Scratch and Sniff Radio. Have a beautiful weekend. Here it is, The Ocean.

0: Scratch and Sniff with Dead Poets Society. Track is called Cold, although it is a heater, man. That warms up my speakers every time I play.
1: Yes, it does, and I've already been sweating the whole time. Speaking of heat, how about Heat Waves from Glass Animals, the Siren remix?
0: Cannons fire for you as we continue to that whole warm thing, that whole heat thing. That was the Tiesto remix, though.
1: We also slid in the Peer.org Song of the Week, which is a weekly thing. Duh, that's why we call it Of the Week. Slum Beach Posse with Jesse James Pariah, The Ocean.
0: Oh, yeah. Blink-182's I Miss You, the Two Friends remix got it going. When we return, a song that's about Beverly Hills, but actually wasn't videotaped in Beverly Hills. We'll tell you more about it.
1: Yes, we will. 90210 coming up on Scratch and Sniff.
0: Hey! From the world of Sublime comes Jacob Knowles' Sunburnt Records, featuring Jacob's Castle, Vincent Thomas.
2: The boy wasn't cool and he hated everything, so he bought his little guitar and taught himself to sing.
0: Sublime's guitar player, Zeno, has his own band, Strange Case. Check out the song, Waiting for the Weekend. Of course, the new Sublime album, Until the Sun Explodes, is this summer's banger.

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1: Okay, real talk. 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
0: So it was Weezer in Beverly Hills. You've seen the video, right? The Playboy Mansion, which actually happens to be in Holmby Hill, not Beverly Hills proper. I mean, have you?
3: At least they were found a hill, so at least we got that. Weezer with Beverly Hills, showing love to the 90210, the Fourth Coat remix for you on Scratch and Sniff.

0: Dawson, as in the guys from Almost Monday, came in and did a mini mix about a month or so ago. This is their new track, though. It is called
1: No More Regrets. This is off the new album, which is out now. It's Scratch and Sniff. Check it out.

0: That is Zeno from Sublime's band, Strange Case. You know, he's the guitarist in Sublime. You can tell because there's a really cool guitar riff on that track right there. Waiting for the Weekend on the Sniff.
1: Speaking of cool guitar riffs, Peter Bjorn and John. Dude, I got to see them for the first time live last year. They kind of shred. Young Folks, the Luke Wood remix.
0: Speaking of shredding, Almost Monday. Those guys are so cool. No More Regrets, Third Eye Blind, The Semi-Charmed Life, Kasem remix.
1: Plus, Weezer taking us down Rodeo Drive, except they didn't because they didn't even film it in Beverly Hills. The Fourth Co remix is what we put on.
0: Yeah, speaking of putting things on, I need to put some sound block on. You know, kind of like sunblock, but sound block because the sound is about to burn me. Slightly Stupid's hooked up with G-Love and Wiz Khalifa because the summer of 2026 is all about backseat driving.
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2: 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Well, guess who did all that?
3: No, don't tell me it was Brandon Boyd.
2: Brandon and the drummer Jose.
3: What?
2: Yeah.
3: No way. By the way, Brandon Boyd, big fan of Styx. He put a whole video on it on his Instagram. Here's Drive the Alejandro remix on Scratch and Snoop.

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2: Love that one. Also love this band, Leap. So check it out. The lead singer's dad would always tell him, you gotta go for things, you gotta leap. That's how they landed on the band name. Exit Signs is new, and it's what we played you.
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0: totally.
1: And Sniff.
0: Anyhow, what a blast we have had. Thank you so much for hanging with the Sniff. Kristen, where are we off to next?
1: We're going to stumble into a bar and get some tequila shots because your girl is warm and I need to be warmer. Appreciate you hanging this weekend on Scratch and Sniff. 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

0: Okay, real talk. Teachers are not okay. And we mean that with love. They're doing a million things at once with zero free time and somehow still saying, no worries, when a kid says,
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0: while making full eye contact. 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

0: 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Teachers are not okay. 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They're doing a million things at once with zero free time and somehow still saying, no worries, when a kid says,
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0: Welcome back to In Touch with the Hudson Valley. You're listening to Town Square Media's Public Affairs and Issues program, where we discuss Hudson Valley happenings, local issues, and where we shed the spotlight on some difference-making organizations and individuals in our area. Today on In Touch, we're getting to know the Evelyn Balash Foundation, an organization working to support families navigating the challenges of childhood cancer. The foundation was created in honor of Evelyn Balash and works to provide families with meaningful support during an incredibly difficult time while also helping raise awareness about childhood cancer and the needs of families affected by it. Today, I am joined by Rachel Balash to talk about Evelyn's story, the mission of the foundation, and the families that they're helping, and some of the ways our community can also get involved. We'll also talk about the foundation's upcoming Golden Hour Gala, which is happening on February 20th, 2027 at the Grandview in Poughkeepsie. Rachel, thanks for joining me on In Touch with the Hudson Valley. Take it away. All right. So I am back in the studio with Rachel Balash from the Evelyn Balash Foundation. We're going to talk a little bit about what you guys do, this big Golden Hour Gala that's coming up on February 20th, 2027. So for listeners who may not be familiar with the Evelyn Balash Foundation, what is it and what is the mission?
1: The Evelyn Balash Foundation is a foundation that we started after our daughter was diagnosed with leukemia at 2.5 years old. Hospital stays, appointments, you name it, we did it. During that time, we needed help, and there is a lot of help out there, but it's also sometimes you have to make a certain amount of money or under a certain amount of money to be able to get it. And there are things that one foundation does that another doesn't, and, you know, et cetera. So while we were going through it, I kept a list of what was helpful, what I wish that we could have access to, and that kind of stuff. And we formed the foundation. I was getting my master's degree in public relations at the time and said, this is it. This is what I'm supposed to do. Yeah. I'm going to use this degree for good.
0: And so that's so important too, that you see that there was a need for something and you're like, let me make the change. I see that there's something, let me make the change. So of course the foundation is named after Evelyn, your daughter.
1: Yes.
0: Can you tell us a little bit about Evelyn and her story and how she's doing today?
1: So again, she was diagnosed at 2.5. She was anemic for 6 months. At the 6 month mark, we repeated the blood work after trying iron rich foods and iron supplements. Her iron levels were lower than they were previously, and we were sent to the hospital for a blood transfusion because that's how low she was. While in the ER, we were told that they found blasts in her CBC, which is basically the white blood cell coming out of the bone marrow where it's not supposed to be. And that is literally the definition of leukemia. So from then, we had a 45-day stay at Westchester Medical Center where she received multiple doses of high chemotherapy, 2 bone marrow biopsies, a couple of spinal taps, and lots of chemo. After that, we were sent home for another 5 months of intense chemotherapy, which required multiple trips to Maria Ferrari. Multiple hospital stays. Anytime she spiked a fever over 100.4, we were immediately in the car on the way to Westchester as part of her protocol because she had a port placed. She could have had an infection or whatever. She was given antibiotics. She was either admitted or not admitted. 9 times out of 10, we were admitted. We continued. She got 2.5 years of treatment. She is now 6 years old.
0: I saw her at the fair.
1: Yeah.
0: She was having a good time.
1: She was having a great time. She's 6 years old. She is in first grade and thriving. She, if you want to see her on our Facebook page, there's a video of her announcing our September Childhood Cancer Awareness Month fundraiser. So she's on the swing. She's doing all the talking. It took about 100 takes to get it, but we got it. And
0: I didn't like that.
1: So. No, she's, you know, she's 6 years old, so she's easily distractible. And true. You can hear me as I'm pushing her on the swing, feeding her lines because she's like, what do I say next? So it was cute though. So we went with that. You know, it was kind of live. And so I posted it as a reel along with the link for the thing. She's asking 1,000 people to donate $10.
2: That would make a big difference.
1: Make a huge difference.
2: That would make a huge difference. So the foundation is relatively new, correct?
1: Yes.
2: You started it last year.
1: We started it in April of 2025. We announced it at her end of treatment party to our family and friends, and kind of made it live, on Facebook, yeah, the website and all that.
2: When a child is diagnosed with something like leukemia, the focus understandably goes immediately toward the child's treatment. What are some of the ways that this affects the rest of the family?
1: A lot of times one parent becomes the default parent, the dedicated hospital parent, the doctor appointment parent, because somebody has to still work. So one parent takes on the role of caregiver, 24/7, and the other parent has to stay at work. And you come down, if you have two incomes, you come down to one income. Things get very tight. Siblings feel very left out, understandably so. We were lucky enough that our kids were older, some of them, and then we had a 2-month-old when she was diagnosed, so she really didn't know what was going on. And when she was staying with friends, so my husband can come down to the hospital and be with us, or family, when my mom came out, it wasn't like she didn't really know any different, which is sad, but
2: almost
1: a positive, because she doesn't remember it. She knows, because she's been at all the doctor's appointments and stuff like that, that her sister was sick and had to go to the doctor a lot, but she doesn't, she's 3 now, so she kind of doesn't, that's that time frame where they don't really remember.
2: Yeah. I'm thinking my first memories were, when I was 3.
1: Right. I don't remember anything. Exactly. So everything before that, she won't remember, so hopefully she doesn't have trauma of her sister being held down to get her port accessed, mm-hmm, and, all of that. But I had to take her. I couldn't, what was I going to do?
2: Can't leave her.
1: Right. So.
2: What are some of the needs that families dealing with childhood cancer have that might not be immediately obvious for someone on the outside? People don't really realize that, it affects the entire family. When you were dealing with this, what were some of the things that you were like, oh my goodness, how am I going to do that? Like you said, the income, but what about having dinner? Just feeding yourself?
1: It's tough, especially if you're in the hospital.
2: Yeah.
1: You're stuck eating either cafeteria food, or in Westchester's case, there's a Panera. Okay. So
2: like you said,
1: you can only eat so much Panera. Westchester's cafeteria is not open on Sunday.

0: only eat so much cafeteria food. So one of our first initiatives is an Uber Eats meal voucher program where we will send meal vouchers to families through Uber and they can Uber food, whatever. Honestly, the vouchers work for, you need a pack of underwear because you forgot to pack underwear from Target. You can Uber underwear to yourself from Target.
1: It's not just
0: the voucher works for more than just food. You know, ideally it is first and foremost for food because the parents and the caregivers are not thinking, you know, about themselves at that time. The hospital does feed the child, so that's not, you know, necessary. But you can't take care of your child if you're not taking care of yourself.
1: Exactly.
0: So first and foremost, I want to be able to, you know, help families get food without having to leave the hospital. You can go to the Ronald McDonald House also, which is across the parking lot, and eat, but you have to leave.
1: You can't stay there.
0: You can't stay there. Yeah. And, you know, maybe what they're cooking that night you don't want. You know, this gives options. This gives the availability to stay in the room with your child, which is where you want to be. You know, I did have to leave a handful of times for a couple of things, like I had to run to Michael's. I like ran out to get just once to get out of the hospital and two, just to get some things for her to do or for me to do or whatever. And the whole time I'm like rushing to get back. Like it was after she was sleeping or whatever, but you know, I was just rushing to get back because I didn't want to leave her. I didn't want her to wake up and be scared. And
1: I mean, as a parent, you want to be there for everything the whole time. Like God forbid something happens while she's asleep.
0: Exactly.
1: Like, you want to be in the room.
0: You're waiting for the phone to ring the entire time. Like my phone was on ring and my phone's always on silent. So it was on ring. I'm waiting for the hospital to call me, tell me something happened. You don't want to leave. And it just sucks.
1: It does. What kinds of assistance and resources other than the Uber Eats cards are you looking to provide families in the future?
0: We would like to do a financial assistance program also where we would help pay bills or just send money for whatever is needed. A lot of foundations want you to give them the bills and they pay the bills directly, which is fine, but I would like people to be able to use it for what they need it for. Mm-hmm. I also, and this is probably a long ways down the road unless I start, you know, getting people who want to volunteer, but I would like to provide some kind of babysitting service because, like I said, we went through it for 2 years. So I would like to have babysitters in, you know, areas where, you know, they volunteer to babysit. So mom and dad can get time. I'm going to cry. Mom and dad can get time to themselves, and because that's important too. Yeah. Your relationship is important. And as much as I hate to say it, a lot of families going through it end in divorce because it is extremely traumatic on the entire family and the child becomes the focus.
1: It's a strain.
0: It is. It's absolutely a strain. I, you know, firmly believe that cancer for anybody, adult, child, sucks, but cancer for children is even worse because
1: there's it's the most unfair thing.
0: Absolutely.
1: I think on the entire planet.
0: Right?
1: Like it should be illegal.
0: It should be illegal. Honestly, also 4% of the National Cancer Institute budget goes towards childhood cancer research. 4%. That's it.
1: Unbelievable.
0: That's our future.
1: Should be a lot more.
0: It should be a lot more. Unfortunately, I'm not allowed to sway legislation as a nonprofit, so.
1: But we could talk about it and we can get the word out.
0: I talk about that, and also this is a little pet peeve that irks me because I saw it the other day, the pink ribbons. The pink ribbons start coming out in the middle of September. September is Childhood Cancer Awareness Month. If we can decorate pink, we can definitely decorate gold for kids.
1: Absolutely.
0: I don't see why not, you know? So gold ribbons, gold, like literally I took my brother to the doctor the other day and there's a pink ribbons up on the thing at the doctor's office and up. Very open about it. So we're walking down and I'm like, that pisses me off.
1: Like we should just do September as gold ribbon.
0: Yes. And then October is pink. And then whatever other month you want to do purple, yellow, green, you know, all these other ones. But the pink ribbons just... And I have family members who have, you know, passed from breast cancer and I am very into the pink

0: pink month, but why do we have to start in September?
1: And it's nice that you and your family are getting the word out about childhood cancer. And it's kind of a line because it's a difficult subject and it is a hard time balancing raising awareness and also giving families hope. How do you guys kind of walk that line? Because it's tough.
0: It's really tough. You know, for me, awareness is not just a month. It's the entire year.
1: Yep.
0: I am desperately trying to do what I can every month of every year to spread awareness about it because I think the current number is 41 kids a day are diagnosed with cancer. 1,600 a year, a little over 1,600 a year, I think is the correct number. Don't make it.
1: Yeah.
0: No child should pass away. We're the United States and this is 2025, 2026.
1: Yeah.
0: We need- no child should be dying from cancer. I'm sorry.
1: No. Like you said, it's the most unfair thing.
0: Absolutely.
1: Ever.
0: Let's see. So in 2025, an estimated 14,690 children and adolescents ages 0 to 19 in the United States were expected to be diagnosed with cancer, and 1,650 are expected to die.
1: Unbelievable.
0: That's absurd.
1: Absurd.
0: It's absurd.
1: It's absurd. And this is why you're doing this organization and you're holding this Golden Hour Gala.
0: Yes.
1: Which is so, so important. And it's going to be happening on February 20th. Is that correct?
0: Yes.
1: So talk a little bit about that. It's going to be at the Grandview in Poughkeepsie. What can people expect?
0: Our Golden Hour Gala will have a silent auction, a plated dinner, cocktail hour, and music and dancing by Morgan Hill Sound and Productions. Joe there is a really good friend of mine. So he's helping us out. And we will be raising funds for the meal assistance program, the financial assistance program, and also a travel program where we would give families gas cards or help with, say they have to fly somewhere to be seen, like help with airline tickets, things like that, because there are a lot of people who have to travel far.
1: Yes.
0: We were lucky enough that we live an hour and 20 minutes from Westchester, and literally our road connected to the Taconic, so we were on the Taconic, off the Taconic. I hated the Taconic before that, but now it's like I know it like the back of my hand. Which
1: I'm
0: sad,
1: sure.
0: But,
1: yeah.
0: So tickets are $125 a person. And again, we'll have auction items and 1 hour cocktail. We will also have a ribbon installation. I'm going to hang ribbons from the ceiling, 41 of them, to symbolize every child that has been diagnosed or will be with cancer. We are also hoping that we can get one of her doctors or nurses to give a speech about what childhood cancer is like from that perspective.
1: A lot of people don't think about that, like from the doctor perspective.
0: Yeah, so I am hoping that one of them will be brave enough to join me in giving a speech.
1: Hopefully.
0: And it's going to be a really good time. We're hoping, you know, to have a big turnout.
1: Awesome.
0: We are also looking for families who have been touched by leukemia, or not just leukemia, but by childhood cancer, to reach out if they'd like to come. I would like to provide them with tickets free of charge. Also, if anybody wants to share their story and a picture, I will have some stories and pictures up around the gala for people to look at and see what other families have gone through.
1: So if somebody is interested in talking at the gala, who can they reach out to?
0: Me.
1: How can they get in touch with you?
0: Anybody interested can reach out to me via text

0: I am slightly disappointed in the turnout of sponsorships. I've reached out to probably 100 people and have had very little responses, which is kind of sad because you think that local businesses would want to help local families who have been touched by cancer.
1: That's why this is important too. We're hoping to get the word out.
0: Yeah, absolutely.
1: Hoping to get more people, you know, involved and listening.
0: While I have the mic, I'd like to thank our sponsors, ECR Auto Repair in Pine Plains, The Renegades, Timely Signs, Hell's Moral Insurance, Morgan Hill Sound of Production, Amy Lynn Hair Lounge in Marlboro, Veith Electric, Mid-Hudson Valley Federal Credit Union, Six Flags, Downs Dumpsters and Junk Removal, Delarm's Auto Body, Sawyer Motors, A. 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
1: Looking ahead, what do you hope the Evelyn Baylash Foundation ultimately becomes, and what do you hope to accomplish for families in the future?
0: I hope that we can someday become national. I would love to be able to help as many people as possible. I have my sights set high. I want to be like Susan G. Komen. You're going to know our name.
1: Dream big.
0: If I have anything to do with it. I want families to know that they're not alone. This is not a road that anybody chooses to walk. And so I want families to feel like they have a place to go. We're also working on starting some emotional support avenues. I guess we would like to get a monthly Zoom meeting as a place where parents can go to talk about, you know, what they're going through, what they're feeling, how they're, because I got to tell you, I didn't cry. I held it in because it was either fight or flight. And, you know, fight went on. I did what I needed to do. I was in the room for everything. I was holding her down. You know, I felt like I couldn't break down because if I broke down, I wouldn't be able to put myself back together. Mm-hmm. Having people who understand what you're going through. Because in the beginning, everybody's like, oh, I'm so sorry. I'm here for you. If you need me, blah, blah, blah, blah, blah. And then you call on people and they're not there.
1: Yep.
0: And nobody really understands. Your life stops. It halts right there where you are. And everybody else around you goes on living like nothing's wrong. And you're like, you know, you kind of feel left behind.
1: Yeah.
0: So I want a place where people, you know, families can go, teenagers who are diagnosed. I'd like to have a teen one where teenagers who are diagnosed can talk to other teenagers who are going through it, because I feel like just having that camaraderie and that, you know, knowing that you're not alone and other people are going through it and what their experiences are and sharing experiences. Like there are many Facebook, we have one that I really haven't publicized yet, but we do have a, like an emotional support Facebook group. But there are a lot of pages and stuff where people post, hey, we got this blood test back. The doctor hasn't called yet. I'm nervous. Can you, you know, has anybody seen this before? You know, what am I looking at? Blah, blah, blah, blah, blah. So, you know, and I had a couple people that I had met through that that I was messaged when we were in the hospital and I had questions. And so it's a really nice.
1: You're building a community.
0: Thing. Yeah, exactly.
1: You're building a community. Exactly. And it's important to talk to people. It's important to talk to people because you're not alone. Like, and you, it's hard to realize that you're not alone, but there are other people, you know, battling the same battle.
0: Yeah, exactly.
1: And it's important.
0: And it sucks.
1: It does.
0: Again,
1: it does.
0: When your child is sick, like your entire world stops. But unfortunately, the bills, the responsibilities, the everything else, it continues.
1: Keeps going. It keeps going. What do you want people to know about the Evelyn Baylash Foundation, the families you're helping, and why this mission matters?
0: I want families to, again, know that they're not alone. You're not alone in this. You know, we might not have the funds right now to help, you know, in the ways that we want, but we're still here. Mm-hmm. So please, by all means, reach out. I have, you know, contacts and other foundations and things that, you know, I can send people to for assistance, for whatever, until we are financially in a place where we can actively help people, which is what we want. And if you need help, ask, because if we have, you know, if we can do something, we will. And I want, you know, people to, I guess, realize that it's not just the child or the person in childhood cancer that's affected. It's the entire family. Mm-hmm. So, you know, be kind. You never know what somebody else is going through. As a matter of fact, this month for September, for Childhood Cancer Awareness Month, I went to my daughter's school. They're huge on, you know, being kind and teaching the kids to be kind. And we did a program, which we call

0: called Our Kindness Shines Gold.
1: Oh, I love it.
0: So we went in, I typed up a letter for the school along with the principal, and we sent the letter home asking, and I sent gold ribbons that the kids can write on, asking them to do a kindness activity. So do something kind, help somebody, help your mom unpack the groceries, help your mom with your siblings, help your little sister go to the bathroom, you know, whatever. Little things the kids can do to help. Write down one thing on the ribbon and return it to school. And then next week when all the ribbons are returned in, I'm going to go to the school and make one big ribbon out of all of the little ribbons that we sent out, you know, teaching the kids how to be kind. You know, we have like autism days and Down syndrome days and things like that. Like we do, they do a rock your socks thing for school. But I felt like teaching kids, because these kids like Evelyn end up bald and they get picked on because of it. So I wanted kids to, I wanted the kids to do something kind to and be reminded that these kids are going through things. When Evelyn was bald, she didn't want her picture taken, and she was three, you know, so it's a very traumatic thing. And it took a long time for me to be able to brush her hair.
1: Yeah.
0: She is afraid it's going to fall out. So,
1: I mean, as a kid, you're like, this is, I can't even imagine like being a parent, being the kid. And it's great, great work that you're doing. And I wish you nothing but the best of luck.
0: Thank you.
1: And thank you for coming in and talking to us about this. We hope to see you at the gala on February 20th, 2027. And again, you can reach out to Rachel at the Evelyn Balash Foundation on Instagram. And we have evelynbalashfoundation.org. And of course, that number that you put in before. So again, Rachel, thank you so much for coming in. I hope to see you next time.
0: Thanks so much for having us.
1: Thank you once again to Rachel Balash for coming in and talking about the Evelyn Balash Foundation. It is great work that they're doing to support families affected by childhood cancer and making sure that they have the resources and support that they need when they need it most. And there's an opportunity for our community to come together and support that mission at the Golden Hour Gala, happening on February 20th, 2027 at the Grandview in Poughkeepsie. Whether you attend the gala, make a donation, volunteer, or simply help spread the word about the foundation and the work that they're doing, there are plenty of ways to get involved. For more information about the Evelyn Balash Foundation, the Golden Hour Gala, and how you could support their work, be sure to go to the evelynbalashfoundation.org. That is E-V-E-L-Y-N-B-A-L-A-S-H foundation.org. Rachel, thank you again for coming in and shedding the spotlight on this amazing organization. I'm Trevor Eichler. Thank you for listening to In Touch, and I will see you next time.
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0: Not that summer isn't a busy time, but with routines changing and schedules getting busier as we head into fall, we have to think about our pets and the impact this has on them. 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

0: you go.
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0: 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Impossible? Well, nothing's impossible.
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1: Dogs and Bellies Alternative. 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Next.
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0: Okay, real talk. Teachers are not okay. And we mean that with love. They're doing a million things at once with zero free time and somehow still saying, no worries, when a kid says,
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0: while making full eye contact. That's why WRRV is honoring Hudson Valley's homeroom heroes. 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
1: 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Hope you're having a fabulous weekend. It's Allison on 92.7, 96.9 WRV. Let me bring you some new music this hour, okay? From Edge Hill, we'll have Joyce Manor, Buffalo Traffic Jam. And after this song, which is Jumper, you get to hear a new song from Dominic Fike. I wish

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1: 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Hey, it's National Punch Day, and I'm talking about the drink. Hey, growing up as a kid, there were so many parties that I would go to, and there was punch. And you would just use the scooper, put it in your drink. I don't see that anymore. I think we should bring punch back around because that was

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Yes, giving you the chance to recognize and reward a Hudson Valley teacher for being one of our homeroom heroes, somebody that goes above and beyond for students in our area. 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

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You can go there this weekend if you want, or whenever. I'll tell you where it is after Almost Monday in Lincoln Park.

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Yes, I want to go to the Painted Village in the Sky. 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

If you have ever wondered what the Hudson Valley's favorite cell phone carrier is, I will tell you on 92.7, 96.9 WRV. Well, it's kind of a tie. Now, I did ask this question on social media, and you can always answer it on there as well. But T-Mobile was in the comments a few times. AT&T was mentioned. So now we know what the Hudson Valley likes. This is Foo Fighters with Window.

The Hudson Valley's alternative, 92.7, 96.9 WRV. Soon enough, it's going to be the 12 o'clock hour, and that will be 96 minutes of commercial-free music. Hey, in the meantime, in the present moment, you're going to be hearing new music right now from Weezer with Wednesday. We might as well be strangers.

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I say you look so fine that I really wanna make you mine. 4, 5, 6, come on and get your kicks. 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

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Now you don't need a

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And we have now stepped into 96 minutes of commercial-free music, because I love it. It's Allison, by the way. Oh, and in addition to that, some new songs are coming up this hour. If you want to hear the latest from Buffalo Traffic Jam, 3 Days Grace, Cage the Elephant, we're going to have that for you. Here's Dexter and the Moonrocks.

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Hey, one of the national days for today is National String Cheese Day. Honestly, I eat cheese every day or every other day. I love it. The calcium in it, the protein, how it tastes. Sometimes it feels addicting. Anyway, string cheese. Yes, you are yummy. Here's Everlast now.

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Hey, yes, we are giving you the opportunity once again to recognize and reward a Hudson Valley teacher for being one of our homeroom heroes. 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

0: Okay, real talk. Teachers are not okay. And we mean that with love. They're doing a million things at once with zero free time and somehow still saying, no worries, when a kid says,
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That was Foo Fighters on 92.7, 96.9 WRV. Yes, I was looking at their tour dates. They have a few sold out shows, and they are making their way to the East Coast in October if you want to see them. I looked right now. That's not sold out in Connecticut. But here's a neighborhood on WRV.

92.7, 96.9 WRV. It's Allison. Thanks for joining me on this weekend. We always have such a great time together. And Trev's going to be taking over in a few minutes. Before I step out of here, go onto her Facebook, answer this question. What TV show or series makes you LOL, laugh out loud, every time? There's been times where I watch King of Queens and Carrie and both Doug are making me laugh out loud. Oh my gosh, we can't forget about Arthur. I think he's the funniest one. All right, leaving you now with Noah Kahan. I'll chat with you tomorrow. Goodbye.

0: 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You know? 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
5: What is dedication?
6: 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She makes what we call affirmation fashion. I tell her every day that your black is beautiful. Your black is beautiful. And if there's anything better than being beautiful, it's being smart. 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
1: Edge Hill, Love to Go on the Hudson Valley's alternative WRRV. 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

Weezer coming to the Barclays Center at the end of this month, September 30th, with the Shins and the Silver Sun Pickups on the Gathering Tour. And we have a pair of tickets to go see that show.

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0: 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It is the Hudson Valley's alternative, and it is Bex and Trev. Sunday fun day.
1: Howdy.
0: What's going on? How you doing?
1: I'm good. I'm riding the high. If you remember, we were giving away some tickets for Beat Bingo at Barton Orchards. I think it was it last week, the week before? I don't know. I'm losing my mind.
0: Did you go?
1: I sure did.
0: Did you have fun?
1: I sure did. Oh. I went with my mom and some friends. My mom actually enlisted like 13 other people to attend this event. So we had a big group going. It was a costume contest, and I went as a early 2000s scene kid.
0: And now, I saw the costume. Yes. It looked really, really good.
1: Thank you.
0: Apparently, you were wrong in the costume area because it was supposed to be something else, right?
1: All right. You know what? I think everyone was like a little different. On the website, when I was preparing, it said, your best 80s, 90s, or 2000s costume. And then the day of the event, I remember I was looking at the HV Trivia Co. Instagram. Mm-hmm, shout out, HV Trivia Co. Not like you have any,
0: I don't have any
1: correlation there.
0: No affiliation.
1: Not at all. And on the Instagram, it said best 80s costume. And I was like, whoa, whoa, whoa.
0: Hold on.
1: But I wasn't going to change it. Like,
0: you can't.
1: I was already set in stone. I had the outfit. So I went, and I don't think it was a big deal. I think everyone that was dressed up, it was a good assortment because it also just said, just come in a Halloween costume. It doesn't matter.
0: Yeah, I mean, so, come on. Like a scene kid.
1: And maybe that's just what I like to dress like. They don't have to know it was a costume.
0: Yeah, that could just be you.
1: Imagine I won the costume contest and I was like, but I'm not dressed up.
0: I'm not 80s.
1: I'm not actually dressed up. Like, this is just what I dress like. And then they're like, oh.
0: These are just my clothes.
1: This no, actually. I don't dress like a scene kid, but I wish I could. I wish I.
0: There's a funny video. There's a funny interview. I don't like, you know, Billy Idol?
1: Yes.
0: So, like, back in like the 80s, because he was like leather. Leather pants, leather jacket, leather shirt, leather shoes, leather underwear. So, like, rock and roll. Like, and one of the guys asked him, he's like, do you wear anything else other than, like, when you wake up in the morning, do you, like, put on, like, sweatpants and, like, a sweatshirt and hang out? He's like, what do you mean? He's like, these are just my clothes. He's like, this is how I dress. And the guy was like, so you don't own, like, a pair of sweatpants? He's like, these are my clothes. So,
1: and that's how I feel.
0: And that's how
1: I'm
0: you feel.
1: I've seen, these are my clothes.
0: Yeah, these are my clothes.
1: They're actually not. I did a scene kid Halloween costume back in 2020 because, heck, like, yeah. My friend and I, we were like, it's the roaring 20s. Like, not roaring, but roar. Like, R-A-W-R. We were like, we're going full scene. And it was awesome. I got a lot of compliments on it. And
0: hell yeah.
1: I honestly felt the best I've ever looked in that outfit. So it was nice to bring it back for another year. And I got some extra accessories to spice it up, make it a little different.
0: Of course. Did you get, like, the slit glasses from, like,
1: no,
0: 2010?
1: I mean, I can't wear glasses because I have real prescription glasses.
0: That's
1: it
0: true.
1: It stinks. It's so. It, I mean, sunglasses complete so many looks.
0: They do.
1: And I just can't do that.
0: You ever think about contacts?
1: I tried contacts, I can't use them.
0: My
1: eyes are too sensitive. Like, it took me an hour to get one contact in when I first tried. I was like, I don't have the energy for that.
0: I was the same way, and now I could do it, like, while moving.
1: I wish.
0: Like, boop, boop. Like,
1: the last,
0: quick.
1: I mean, I was so bad about wearing my glasses. Like, I only started wearing my glasses, I think, after 2020. Like, I've had
0: a prescription
1: since I was in sixth grade. But I didn't like the way glasses looked on me, so I just wouldn't wear them unless I absolutely needed them.
0: Just didn't have the right pair.
1: And it's just crazy that I went most of my life being pretty much blind because of style.
0: Gotta look good. Gotta look good,
1: yeah.
0: Man.
1: What
0: That's
1: is
0: it.
1: Pretty is pain or whatever.
0: Beauty is pain.
1: Beauty is pain. There
0: beauty is pain. And no more regrets. It's
1: no more regrets because I wear my glasses.
0: No more regrets. No more straining to look at things. New music from Almost Monday right now at WR.

0: 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WRRV, the Hudson Valley's alternative. It's Bex and Trev, and we are not going to talk about birds this week.
1: We promised each other before.
0: We talked for 10 minutes last week.
1: About?
0: Got a stern slap on the wrist.
1: Partridge in a pear tree.
0: Too many bird talk.
1: Lots of bird talk.
0: We're not going to talk about birds right now. We're talking about jalapenos.
1: We're talking about jalapenos and how there's this big jalapeno recall happening all around the country.
0: Is New York affected?
1: I think it's like everywhere, dude.
0: Oh, no.
1: I won't be having any jalapeno poppers anytime soon.
0: I might risk it. I love jalapenos so much.
1: I do, too.
0: It's so good.
1: One of my favorites.
0: One of my favorite things to eat is Moonburger, and I think I've talked about that before, but they have like a hot chicken sandwich, chicken sandwich, that is, because I am a vegetarian, and they have these jalapenos on it, and they're so good, and I ate like three of them in 1 week.
1: A couple of weeks ago.
0: So
1: as you should.
0: That was probably prime jalapeno recall time before it was like figured out. So maybe I got sick and I didn't know it. I was feeling a little icky.
1: Maybe it was the jalapenos.
0: Maybe it was the jalapenos. Well, it was worth it because it was delicious.
1: You know what, man? Even if the jalapenos are contaminated with salmonella, doesn't matter.
0: Worth it.
1: I love salmon and I love jalapenos.
0: I actually don't know what salmon tastes like. I don't eat fish.
1: No?
0: I've never tried it. I'm just afraid.
1: I was making like a salmonella joke.
0: I know, but I'm continuing with the salmon.
1: You don't like salmon?
0: I've just never tried it.
1: You've never had any fish?
0: I've had calamari.
1: Okay. All right.
0: Which is like basically not, because it's just fried and you dip it in stuff. It doesn't taste like fish.
1: No.
0: I'm just scared because my dad is allergic to shrimp, so I'm afraid that I'm just going to be allergic to like shellfish or just sea creatures in general.
1: Yep. Yeah. I love wet bugs.
0: Wet bugs?
1: It's basically what like seafood is.
0: Well, now I definitely don't want to try it because that just put a terrible image in my face.
1: Like, think about a crab. It's basically just a wet spider.
0: Ugh.
1: Like, think about it. Like, look at him. Like, he's just an underwater spider.
0: Ugh. Like, I like crabs more than I like spiders, though.
1: Crabs are cool.
0: They're cool.
1: I wish I could.
0: They're scary, though, because, like, I love swimming in the ocean, but, like, it never fails that at least once my toe gets a little
1: I have such an urge to scuttle. I want to scuttle.
0: Side to side.
1: I want to scuttle.
0: Scuttling is a good word. A great word.
1: Scuttle's a good word.
0: We were talking about scurry a couple of weeks ago.
1: Oh, we were.
0: Scuttle is better.
1: And what was the other one? Skedaddle.
0: Skedaddle.
1: Skedaddle. Scurry.
0: Yes.
1: Scuttle.
0: It's all these ska words.
1: But there's no ska. We're not playing any ska.
0: Not today.
1: We just have some Incubus for you.

0: Okay, real talk. Teachers are not okay. And we mean that with love. They're doing a million things at once with zero free time and somehow still saying, no worries, when a kid says,
1: I didn't hear you,
0: while making full eye contact. That's why WRRV is honoring Hudson Valley's homeroom heroes. 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
1: 92.7, 96.9, WRRV. It is the Hudson Valley's alternative, and it is Trev with you on your Sunday afternoon. Hope you're all having a fantastic weekend out there. Bex is going to come in the studio a little bit later on. We're going to talk about total nonsense. It's going to be fun. Hope you'll stick around.

Turning it inside out on this Sunday in the Hudson Valley. It is WRV. Kevin Parker, the frontman of Tame Impala, announced that he is no longer going to be signing autographs due to aggressive collectors. He's saying that these people used children to try to gain access to him to get autographs. It's like a huge security risk, and Tame Impala, Kevin Parker, was like, no more autographs.

got about a week left of September. Someone's going to have to wake up Billy Joe Armstrong. It is the Hudson Valley's alternative WRV. And yes, not this upcoming Thursday, but next Thursday is October 1st. Unbelievable. I cannot believe we're already almost to Halloween.

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0: And we're back.
12: All right, let's go.
0: It's the Hudson Valley's alternative.
12: Right now.
0: WRRV.

0: the Ataris, Boys of Summer. It is the Hudson Valley's alternative WRV. Bex and Trev, and we're talking about the end of summer.
1: Thank God.
0: I'm ready for
1: fall. I was aggressive there, but I hate summer.
0: I'm not a fan.
1: I like summer because I like to go to the beach, but yeah. I don't live near a beach, so I don't get to enjoy that more often than not. So it's like, what's the point?
0: Sweaty. Bugs.
1: Humid, sweaty. Humid. Bugs, for sure.
0: I hate when I walk outside and I can basically chew on the air.
1: And I'm just like, ugh.
0: It like hits you like a wall of moisture.
1: But now, I'll walk outside and I'll get hit with a crisp breeze.
0: Oh, yes.
1: Ugh. I walk outside every morning and I'm like, oh my God.
0: It's coming, man. It's coming.
1: I think, is the best season. It is just so cozy. I don't like pumpkin spice flavoring, but I love pumpkin spice smell and that kind of fall scent.
0: Yeah.
1: Like, it's everything about fall feels like a warm hug.
0: Puts you in a good mood.
1: Yeah. I'm
0: Puts
1: like, wow.
0: Puts you in a good mood.
1: Like
0: you know.
1: I drive in and I see the leaves falling off the trees, like in a nice breeze. I'm like, this is so fall.
0: They're just starting, like, if you look closely, like some of the tippy tops of the trees are starting to change because it's been getting cold at night.
1: It is.
0: It's been getting, like, down in the 50s.
1: Well, I mean, I was looking at the weather, and I mean, it's apple weather, so who knows if that'll change because it's never accurate.
0: But it's the most unreliable thing ever.
1: It looks like all of this week is going to be, like, 70 or below.
0: Yes. Yes.
1: That is my type of weather.
0: I'm so ready, dude.
1: I love just sitting out on my porch just with the breeze.
0: Nice,
1: I have
0: crisp.
1: A hammock that I set up in my backyard.
0: Read a book.
1: Don't have the attention span to read, but I'll scroll a nice TikTok.
0: Do a nice little doom scroll.
1: But under a blanket, I'm in my hammock. Ooh,
0: hell yeah,
1: my
0: dude.
1: Favorite time of year.
0: Nice crisp autumn breeze coming
1: at
0: you.
1: I love just being able to be like outside and like comfortable.
0: Not have to worry about like sweating.
1: I love wearing hoodies. I have so many hoodies that are ready to make it back into my rotation.
0: Yeah.
1: Hoodies become like my style. I need to stop buying them.
0: They're so versatile.
1: I almost bought one at a concert the other day, and I'm glad I didn't because I have so many. I bought like 3 hoodies this past summer, I haven't worn them yet.
0: What's another one, though? What's another one?
1: More space in my closet that I don't have.
0: True. We'll find space.
1: I need to start downsizing.
0: Yeah, there you go. You get like a storage bin. Put all the old hoodies, all the old hoodies that you don't wear in there.
1: I got to start putting my fall winter wardrobe into my closet.
0: I have like all my flannels in the closet.
1: They're ready. They're locked and loaded.
0: I gotta dig them out. They're starting to get excited. They're like, ooh, I feel
1: it. They're rubbing their hands together like, ooh.
0: Yes, good, good. Anyway, if you're excited for fall, let us know on the WRV app. Here's new music from the Foo Fighters.

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1: Even during a boring Zoom call?
0: Yeah, even there. 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

0: 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It's Bex and Trev hanging out with you.
1: Sure is. We're talking t-shirts.
0: We are.
1: Not just any t-shirts.
0: Concert t-shirts.
1: And specifically,
0: the bootlegs that they sell outside of the venue.
1: Those guys that are just like, I got one, $15, $15.
0: Yeah, exactly.
1: Yeah. It's like, where are you getting those?
0: I'm getting to the point in my life where I went to a concert this past week.
1: Yeah.
0: And I bought two bootleg t-shirts instead of one in the merch stand. Because one, you wait in these lines for the merch stands for way too long.
1: Yep.
0: Two, the merch isn't even that good.
1: Three,
0: the shirt, the minimum I'm going to pay on a merch shirt at a concert these days is $55. That's the actual price that they were selling for a t-shirt at this concert I went to.
1: Just a t-shirt, not a hoodie.
0: Okay, so it was a Charlie XCX concert, not a WRV artist. But anyways, the t-shirt was distressed, so it had like holes in it. It was oversized. It looked like it'd been worn because that's just the style.
1: It is.
0: And it just said, I heart music.
1: Okay.
0: Because like the album is music, fashion, film. They had one for each of those.
1: Gotcha.
0: But $55?
1: No.
0: I could make that myself.
1: I could go to the place in the mall.
0: Literally.
1: And like just get it done.
0: So I resisted the urge and I bought two shirts outside of the venue. And one of them actually had like pink sparkly text on it. And I liked it more than any of the other designs.
1: Wow. And who knows?
0: And I spent $40 total because they were each $20.
1: That's amazing.
0: Which is still $15 less than I would have spent if I bought one shirt. And I know myself, if I go to the merch stand, I'm not just buying one thing because I really like the opener too. So I probably would have spent over $100 at that merch stand for merch that's subpar. Not, I can't even say mid. It was worse than that.
1: Worse than mid.
0: Yeah.
1: Sub mid. Yeah, I can't. It's like sports too. You go to you go to Madison Square Garden.
0: I went to Madison Square Garden this past, a week before. I'm losing track of time.
1: Oh yeah, you were doing Harry.
0: I saw Harry Styles finally. The merch there, same thing. I didn't actually see any bootleg t-shirts there, but I was also rushing to catch a train back home. So,
1: true.
0: Maybe I could have looked harder. But I also my mom bought the commemorative cup.
1: Oh, heck Harry Styles. Yeah.
0: $11. For a mocktail in it, which is not like,
1: it's not bad.
0: That's not terrible. But if you know how much it would have been if I had gotten an alcoholic drink in that cup, guess.
1: $32. Wow.
0: For a cup with a cocktail.
1: I went to a Rangers game in March for my birthday, actually. And we got two drinks. I got a beer and a cut water for my fiance.
0: Mm-hmm.
1: $64.
0: Oh my God. It's insane.
1: $64. For two drinks.
0: Yeah.
1: $64. And they weren't even like the tall boys.
0: Yeah, yeah. It was a normal can.
1: It was a cup of Stella Artois.
0: Yeah.
1: And it was a cut water.
0: Well, I'll tell you, at that Harry concert, I bought me and my friend two Stellas because I also was like, can I just buy the cup and get a beer in it? And they're like, nah, you have to buy the cocktail. I was like, of course, because you want me to spend $32.
1: Yeah.
0: So my mom got the mocktail that was cheaper for the cup, bless her soul. And I bought me and my friend a beer. Stella on tap. Stella. I think it came to like $52.
1: Good Lord.
0: Why are we agreeing to this?
1: Unbelievable. God forbid you want food. God forbid you want like some chicken tendies and fries.
0: Oh my God.
1: No, it's like another like
0: $80. $30 billion.
1: $50 billion.
0: $50 billion. Anyways.
1: Anyway, things are expensive.
0: It's like the concert tickets themselves are just as expensive, too.
1: Yeah, dude.
0: You gotta take out a loan to go to a concert these days. And
1: I'm already paying out my butt for concert tickets.
0: Literally.
1: The least you can do is give me a t-shirt for $20.
0: They're not even that good quality.
1: No, nothing is anymore.
0: No.
1: Nothing is anymore. Everything's going downhill. The world
0: is crazy.
1: The world is nuts. But don't worry, because we have the best new alternative.
0: Yeah, we do.
1: It's Joyce Manor.

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1: The Hudson Valley's alternative. More music. Next.
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1: 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I think most people really do believe that I can hold my employer accountable if he's negligent and I become injured. So what's the recourse then if you are hurt at work?
2: Well, the recourse is, first of all, you have to make sure you report the injury or the illness timely. And then there's a whole form. 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It doesn't go through your health insurance. It goes through that insurance company that your employer pays for, but they get to choose the doctor. So that's always a downside. You also then get paid 70% of your gross weekly wage as long as you're out 7 working days in a row. Again, that's tax-free, which is good, but now you don't pay into any of your benefits.
1: Attorney Richard Margolis from Levinson Axelrod, really appreciative. And yes, the consultation is free at Levinson Axelrod. So if you're hurt on the job, make that call and arm yourself with the information you need going forward.
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on your Sunday afternoon. Hope you're having a great weekend out there so far. Lots of NFL action on today. Jets playing the Green Bay Packers. And then later on tonight, Rams and Giants.

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Sam Fender and Olivia Dean. New music right there. Rain Me In on the Hudson Valley's alternative WRV. Bex is going to be coming in the studio a little bit later on. We're going to talk about complete nonsense. It's going to be a fantastic time. Hope you'll stick around. Here's Three Doors Down.

Noah Kahan, Doors, WRRV. Noah Kahan was recently at the Emmys, and he performed the Simon and Garfunkel hit Bridge Over Troubled Water during the In Memoriam section. And then before the show, he was actually telling E! News about how there is a new project in the works. He's not allowed to disclose any sort of information, but we may have some new Noah Kahan material coming our way pretty soon.

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4: 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I think most people really do believe that I can hold my employer accountable if he's negligent and I become injured. So what's the recourse then?
5: If you can prove you have a permanent injury, then by that I just mean it's recognized by the statute, the law, as being something that's going to affect you the rest of your life. You could still go back to work, do your job, but you might have, you know, let's say you have a torn meniscus and you have a surgery, okay? It's not the end of the world. You go back to work, but you still have some problems with that knee. You'll be able to get a settlement. 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
1: Someone who can. Trash can. Trash panda.
0: I love this segue.
1: I know. We talked about this topic beforehand, but didn't know how we were going to get into it. And there we go. You're welcome.
0: So, radio station, we have a big dumpster out in the parking lot. And every day, I check it because sometimes there's raccoons in there.
1: More often than not, honestly.
0: There's been times where there's like four, like all huddled
1: up. I remember you sent a picture and they were all just like in little balls. It was so cute.
0: Yeah. So I went the other day. I checked. I was throwing something out. Checked the dumpster. Two little babies.
1: They were so cute.
0: Two little guys in there. And I have a little big, I have a little wooden stick that I keep next to the dumpster because this happens all the time. Throw the stick in there, you know, kind of wait a minute. They jump out and then they go about their day. So then I wait till next time because it happens all the time.
1: It's actually crazy.
0: It's like, at least once a week.
1: At least. And you know, every time I look in the dumpster, they aren't there and I'm kind of disappointed.
0: Yeah.
1: Because it always happens to you.
0: It always happens.
1: When is it my turn?
0: Yeah. Next time.
1: To save the raccoons.
0: If I see them, I will call you.
1: Please.
0: And I'll have you come put the stick in to save the raccoons.
1: I actually wasn't in the office that day.
0: Yeah, you weren't.
1: So I missed out on them.
0: Darn.
1: It was very sad.
0: But
1: You became a content creator in that moment.
0: I did. I posted a reel,
1: and it's kind of taken off. I think you're on the up and up, Trev.
0: It's doing good.
1: You might be out of here soon because you're going to get too big for this little studio.
0: Oh, man, I didn't know raccoons were going to make me famous, but I guess.
1: I mean, it's the cute aspect, right?
0: Yeah, it's not. They don't care about me. They just care about the raccoons.
1: That you saved. You should submit it to like the dodo.
0: Oh, I should.
1: Do you remember when Snapchat had like those like stories? That's all I know of the dodo.
0: Snapchat.
1: They would like put them on the Snapchat story of these feel-good animal stories.
0: So downhill.
1: I don't even open it. I have it on my phone, but it's like offloaded.
0: Yeah, same.
1: And then they're going to make you pay for your memories. And I'm like...
0: That's the one thing I actually have to like get on because I have...
1: I don't even know when the deadline is, but I know it's coming up and like...
0: I think it's like November.
1: Oh my God. So I have so much in there. I don't want to go through it.
0: I have a lot.
1: And I don't want to get like a hard drive just to... export all of, because I know there's a way you can export the entire memories, but it's like I have stuff in there from 2016. I think 2016 is when I made my Snapchat account.
0: Same. I have, I think that's like when they started the memories thing too. Like you could save stuff back then. So like I have stuff back to high school.
1: My first memories in Snapchat are a 21 Pilots concert that I went to at Hershey Park Stadium, bro.
0: Unbelievable.
1: On Father's Day.
0: That's a cool stadium out there.
1: I only went, you know, I will forever.

0: ever regret not, I was goody two shoes. We talked about this before. They had these flags hanging up on the bleachers, like that had the, it was the Blurry Face tour. So it had the, you know, the photo from it, had the date, had the stadium name on it. And my mom was like, you should go get one. And I was like, I can't do that. That's stealing. That's,
1: I can't. What are you talking about, mom?
0: And I was like, but you can. You can do it. And she was like, no, I'm not doing that. I'm like, why would you? So then I was like, I finally worked up the courage. I was like, all right, it's dark out. Because it was an outdoor stadium, I was like, maybe now it's dark out. I'll go up there. The concert's over. No one's going to notice. They were all gone.
1: No.
0: Every single one of them. They were like surrounding the stadium.
1: No.
0: And I don't know if like other people took them or if like the workers just took care of them. But I was so upset. And I scour eBay every once in a while to be like, did someone take that flag? Because I will buy it. So if you were at the 21 Pilots show at Hershey Park Stadium in 2016 on Father's Day and you have the Blurry Face Hershey Park Stadium flag, give it to me. Please.
1: Hit up Bex because she wants it. She will pay a pretty penny.
0: Probably. Maybe like 2 pennies.
1: Maybe like just a couple.
0: No, but I'm serious. Tell me if you have one.

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1: That was a lot.
0: That was a lot.
1: There was a lot of noise in my ears.
0: I mean, I feel like that's classic Muse. They always have a lot of just like...
1: Just sounds.
0: Lots of sounds happening all at once.
1: You were telling me a cool Muse story, Bex.
0: Yeah, so I was actually scrolling Reels the other day, as I do.
1: Me too.
0: And I saw one of those posts where it was just like talking about, I don't know, it was just some pop culture account. It was throwing it back to when Muse was on like some kind of French talk show. Mademoiselle. Do you know that video?
1: Yes, I do.
0: Okay.
1: Ooh, baguette.
0: Baguette. Anyways, I'm not speaking French. I don't know how to speak French. They went on and they were going to perform. It was similar to like a Saturday Night Live type thing. I think. But the French television network wanted them to lip sync. And obviously, bands don't like that.
1: They don't.
0: A lot of bands don't like that. So they all swapped their roles. There's three band members. They all swapped. I think the drummer was on, I don't remember. The drummer was on vocals and guitar. I say in quotes because they were lip syncing. And they're very obviously playing the instruments like wrong.
1: Yeah.
0: And then they had the lead singer on drums. And he was literally just like... holding the drumsticks in like fists, like not the way you'd hold a drumstick, just hitting 1-2, dum, 1-2,
1: boom, boom, boom.
0: Like very obviously not playing the drums. It was really funny.
1: It's funny you say that because I remember Nirvana.
0: Oh yeah,
1: did that too back in the day.
0: Why, what was that for? Was it MTV or something?
1: Something like that, but the same thing. Like they didn't want to lip sync. So
0: yeah,
1: well they stayed on their instruments, but you know,
0: but they just really. It was bad.
1: Kurt Cobain was like, dun, dun, dun,
0: oh,
1: dun.
0: Yes.
1: Like, he just did not do anything.
0: And yes.
1: Dave Grohl's like doing this. And
0: oh, that's so funny.
1: Chris Novoselic is like not even playing the bass.
0: I love when they fight back against that because what's the fun in lip syncing? Like, it's a waste of their time.
1: Wouldn't you want the band to do, because it's like less work that you have to like load a track and just
0: for
1: let
0: real.
1: Them, let them like, freaking
0: just
1: do it.
0: Just like plug in some XLR cables, you're good to go. Like bang. Mic up. I mean, is it because they're trying to not mic up a drum kit?
1: I understand.
0: Like, I've done that before. I know it's a lot, but like,
1: just
0: come
1: on. Just use two overheads. Like,
0: yeah, just do XY.
1: Two overhead
0: mics.
1: Nice
0: XY pattern.
1: And you're good. You don't need any, nothing on the kick. Like, Dave Grohl plays loud enough. Now we're getting to like audio engineering. We have to stop.
0: Let's keep it going. Look at that. We are qualified to be here, guys. We do kind of know a thing or two.
1: You smell that?
0: No.
1: It smells like Teen Spirit.
0: Ooh, it's a little stinky in here.
1: Stinky. It smells like Axe body spray.

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1: Even in the bathroom? Whoops, sorry.
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1: Anyone? Anyone? 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

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It's 92.7, 96.9 WRRV. Trev with you on your Sunday afternoon. Hope you're having a great weekend out there. Let us know what you're up to this weekend. If you're just chilling, if you're doing some work, whatever it is, hit us up. We'd love to hear from you. Here's the Strokes. Like

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Don't forget we have the Homeroom Heroes are right now up on the WRRV app, giving you the chance to recognize and reward local Hudson Valley teachers as one of our Homeroom Heroes. 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

0: Debbie Dahl, Dominic Fike on the Hudson Valley's Alternative WRRV Sunday Fun Day with Bex and Trav, and we're talking poop.
1: Once again, somehow, we've landed back on poop.
0: Always comes back to the fecal matter.
1: This is just the poop fart show.
0: So what, you were telling me something about this athlete who was doing some sort of like triathlon or something.
1: Yeah, I don't really know. I'm not a sports person. I'm not like very active in my day-to-day lifestyle. So I'm not really on this side of the internet, but it made it to my feed because an influencer during, I guess it's like it's called the High Rocks Fitness Competition.
0: Okay.
1: Whatever that is. I think they just have to like go from like machine to machine and then like do like races and stuff. A whole bunch of stuff. Well, one of the people participating experienced a unexpected medical episode resulting in fecal incontinence.
0: So she pooped herself.
1: Mid-race.
0: I love how they have to like make it sound all fancy.
1: Yeah.
0: Fecal incontinence. No, yeah. She pooped herself.
1: Mid-race. But, you know, if that were me, I'd probably be like, all right, I'm calling it a day. I can't.
0: Yeah, I'm bowing out.
1: I'm going to walk away now and clean myself up and save some of my dignity. No. She continued. She completed the event.
0: No.
1: And the way that these events work is like, it's a cycle. It's like a workout. Like, think about, like, if you're at a gym, there's, like, those workout cycles, the machines where you go from one to the next to the next to the next. That's what this is. She just went from one to the other, and I heard she was the first in line. So everyone after her had to sit in her fecal incontinence.
0: That's disgusting. That's disgusting. That's disrespectful to everybody else.
1: Like, I appreciate her commitment and dedication, but at their... Do it next year. You can do it next year.
0: If you got poo-poo running down your leg. Like
1: the pictures are bad. I don't recommend looking at them, but there are pictures and you could just see it.
0: Hold on.
1: Like, it's a lot of poop going down her legs.
0: Oh, so it's like wet.
1: Yeah.
0: Oh man, she had the runs.
1: Oh yeah, it was bad.
0: All right, let's look this up. Poop athlete. Is that what I look up?
1: Yeah, I mean, it was High Rocks. You can look up HYROX.
0: Oh, let's go. Oh, she was Australian. Dude, all I had to look up was poop athlete. And it came up.
1: I mean, yeah.
0: It came up. Oh, she won the race.
1: She won?
0: Australian athlete apologizes after winning race despite involuntary bowel movement.
1: Oh, my God.
0: Dude, how?
1: That's disgusting, but congratulations, I guess.
0: Someone goes, I don't think people really understand just how much this person shat herself. An explosion of poop that completely covered the back of her legs. Oh, think Steve-O after the portable toilet.
1: Oh, my God.
0: Ew. Anyway, we're done talking about poop.
1: That's your daily dose of poop.
0: That's your
1: Bex and Trev.
0: Daily dose of dung.
1: Ooh, I like that.
0: DDD, triple D's, which
1: triple
0: is also...
1: Tongue. I'm sorry, we're going to not go there.
0: Back to tongue.
1: We're back to tongue.
0: So who...

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1: Yo.
0: Hey, how you doing, Bex?
1: Yo.
2: Yo.
1: Yeah.
0: We're talking Yellowstone National Park, and if you were keeping up with the news recently.
1: Which I'm not.
0: Which, it's all right. It's all right.
1: You're informing me of this.
0: You're about to learn right now.
1: I'm so excited.
0: So Yellowstone National Park said that a record amount of trash was removed from the park's hydrothermal areas so far this year, including 280 hats. So they said that they found more than 20,000 pieces of paper and plastic.
1: Oh, my God. We are a plague to the world.
0: We are so bad.
1: Oh, my God.
0: 280 hats right around the Old Faithful geyser. Cowboy hats, baseball hats. It's not just that. 54 camera lens caps, 47 hair ties, 17 pacifiers, 20 hotel key cards, 42 pencils, 36 pairs of sunglasses, just in 2026 alone.
1: Oh my God. So I looked this up and I just went straight to Google Images because I want to see.
0: Yeah.
1: There's like AirPods, which I wouldn't, I'm not surprised, but like who's bringing an AirPod to a national park? Leave that at home, leave it at your hotel. Enjoy the sounds of nature, maybe.
0: Yeah.
1: I think you deserved it if you lost an AirPod at a natural park.
0: Like McDonald's toys.
1: Yeah. There's silly bands in this picture. What year is it?
0: They said they found two rubber ducks and a McDonald's toy from 2010.
1: I see like I think it's like a Crocs gibbet, but it's like a prime, like the Logan Paul energy drink. Come on.
0: So that's been down there for at least 10 years.
1: Oh, my God.
0: It's been down there for a long time. Lots of trash collected at Yellowstone. Hey, if you're going on a hike, don't.
1: Leave no trace.
0: Leave
1: no trace.
0: Take your garbage,
1: that includes,
0: man.
1: Don't build those stupid little rock towers.
0: I hate
1: you are
0: that.
1: Disrupting local ecosystems.
0: I hate that, man.
1: You don't think it's harmless, but it is. If you see those little rock towers on your hike, kick them down.
0: Kick them down.
1: Restore nature.
0: Put it back and leave no trace. Take all your garbage with you.
1: Unbelievable. This world is already, you know, going downhill. Don't be the reason.
0: We are
1: don't
0: such
1: be the cause.
0: You know what, man? The Earth isn't going anywhere. People always talk about the rapture. We're going to go.
1: The Earth is going to be fine.
0: Earth has been through hurricanes and meteor showers.
1: The Earth resets itself, but we can't do that.
0: No,
1: so
0: no.
1: For your own livelihood and, I don't know.
0: Be kind.
1: Preservation. I don't know.
0: Just
1: be kind to the Earth.
0: And don't be an idiot.

0: Okay, real talk. Teachers are not okay. And we mean that with love. They're doing a million things at once with zero free time and somehow still saying, no worries, when a kid says,
1: I didn't hear you,
0: while making full eye contact. That's why WRRV is honoring Hudson Valley's homeroom heroes. 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

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Trev with you. Beck's coming in a little bit later on next hour.

Bad Omens, Just Pretend, right here on the Hudson Valley's Alternative WRV. Trev with you on your Sunday. Hope you're all having a fantastic weekend out there. Fall is right around the corner, which means it's time to smash some pumpkins.

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No More Regrets, Almost Monday. Brand new music right here on WRRV, the Hudson Valley's alternative. Trev with you, and Bex is going to be coming in the studio a little bit later on. Stick around. It's going to be a blast.

Joyce Manor. I used to go to this bar right here on WRRV. And Joyce Manor out on tour right now. They're in the United Kingdom. They're in Bristol playing the show there October 6th. Then they got two shows in Manchester on October 7th. Then they got a show in London, Ireland. And then they're coming back to Orlando, Florida. So a little getaway for Joyce Manor there out in the UK. And then a nice American welcoming in Orlando.

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0: 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The Hudson Valley's alternative, Bex and Trev, on your Sunday fun day. Hope you're having a great weekend. Bex, how you doing?
1: When you said blink, I was like, man, I really wish I had like a blinking sound effect on like the blink, blink, blink, blink. If I had worked a little faster, worked ahead, I would have that on deck, but I don't.
0: I'll try. I'll do it for
1: one
0: you.
1: Day we're going to have the soundboard, the Bex and Trev soundboard.
0: Oh, we need
1: it's just
0: the
1: brain rot soundboard. I saw that sound checked, and I saw it live last year. Plink, plink.
0: Is that the blink noise you were talking about?
1: Yeah, that's exactly what I was thinking. Thank you. Thank you for being on my level.
0: Of course. Of course.
1: That was WRRV's 30th anniversary concert last year.
0: Sure was.
1: Can't believe that. It's probably over a year ago at this point.
0: Yeah,
1: which is crazy.
0: It was like
1: September of last year.
0: Jeez, man.
1: Time isn't real.
0: Time flies.
1: Unbelievable. Time flies when you're having fun.
0: Time flies when you have no idea what's going on.
1: Yeah. So last break, we were talking about Yellowstone and how they recovered a bunch of junk.
0: Junk.
1: And my next question off the air was, how did they recover that? And it was like, probably.

0: like a heat resistant net of some sort. But then I was like, what if it was like magnet fishing? You ever hear, you ever like see those videos about magnet fishing?
1: I love it.
0: I want to do that. As a junk collector myself, I love finding little trinkets. There's a reason I want to try to befriend crows so they could bring me trinkets.
1: Told you, man. You just got to feed them.
0: I want to.
1: Put out some peanuts.
0: They eat peanuts?
1: They'll eat anything. They eat anything.
0: Literally anything?
1: Peanuts. They also like sugar-free jelly.
0: Sugar-free.
1: You can put out sugar-free jelly for them and peanuts, and they will bring you back trinkets.
0: I want to befriend crows and get trinkets. I want to see what they see as valuable in their eyes.
1: They love a lot of things.
0: Anything that's shiny, right?
1: Yeah, shiny stuff like coins.
0: Nice.
1: Like aluminum foil, paper clips, stuff like that. They love it.
0: I have a lot of crows in my neighborhood, so I don't think it'd be hard to befriend one. I got to do that.
1: Oh,
0: perfect timing for Halloween. I'm going to be that house. It's going to have all the crows just like flocking to my front yard.
1: You're going to like hold out your arms and they're they're all going to come to you and just kind
0: of
1: chill.
0: I'm actually going to the Renaissance Fair next weekend and they have the bird guy there.
1: Yes.
0: You can see like the birds of prey. I don't think he has crows, but he has other really cool birds and I always enjoy seeing that. And that's what that reminded me of.
1: Raptors. Some nice raptors.
0: Yeah.
1: Yeah.
0: I don't even know what that is.
1: Raptors. They're like the birds of prey. Like
0: I thought that was a dinosaur.
1: Velociraptor is.
0: Oh, okay.
1: But like eagles, hawks,
0: yeah.
1: Like falcons, those are all considered raptors.
0: Really?
1: Yes, birds
0: I
1: of prey.
0: I didn't know that. I thought raptor was just a dinosaur.
1: No.
0: And eagles and stuff were different. But
1: nope.
0: The more you know.
1: Yep, raptors. Learned a lot today. We're going to talk about magnet fishing coming up very, very soon.

0: 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Bex and Trev, happy Sunday.
1: Sunday fun day.
0: You and I will never die. Never. Val's going to be proud of me.
1: That was good. That was really, that was
0: no,
1: a good
0: you don't have to lie.
1: Impression.
0: You really don't
1: no,
0: have
1: I
0: to
1: thought
0: lie.
1: It was great. It was better than the original.
0: Anyways, no shade, Val.
1: No shade.
0: We were talking magnet fishing.
1: Talking magnets.
0: We said that we were going to talk about it last time, and then we didn't, so we're following up.
1: We got into birds again.
0: It never fails.
1: It's easy to do with me. It's easy to do.
0: But I like learning about birds.
1: Birds are awesome, dude. All right, let's get back
0: magnet.
1: To magnets. Magnets.
0: I want to just go to like the Hudson River and like throw a magnet down there and see what I find.
1: You would find a lot of stuff, I think.
0: Maybe stuff that I don't want to find.
1: Well, there's been
0: probably a lot of like railroad like nails.
1: I would assume.
0: I know I've seen some of those on the shore at the shore of the river.
1: The shore.
0: The shore of the river.
1: The beautiful Hudson River beaches.
0: Yep. Are those the beaches in Tennessee Cage the Elephant talked about?
1: Yeah, they are the beaches. I follow this guy on YouTube, though, and he goes around like to like public ponds and lakes and stuff where people like go fishing and like rafting and like boating and stuff like that. This dude pulls up iPhones,
0: dude,
1: Apple Watches.
0: Oh, my God.
1: Like jewelry, like expensive.

0: expensive rings. It's crazy what people lose.
1: I would love to just find jewelry because I wouldn't sell it. I'd wear it.
0: Yeah. Clean it up.
1: Exactly.
0: Clean it up nice. Yeah.
1: I tried metal detecting on the beach with my dad once. And
0: rocks.
1: We didn't find like anything though.
0: Man.
1: But it was also, the last time we tried was a few years ago. So maybe we just weren't in it. But there was like so many sand flies and stuff. We were getting bitten up. We were like, we can't do this.
0: Done. It's not enjoyable.
1: It was not enjoyable. We weren't finding anything. We were just hot and our backs were hurting because we were bending over, like digging stuff out that was just nothing.
0: Yeah. Yeah. Well, hopefully next time you go, you know, metal detecting, it's successful.
1: Maybe I should do it by the Hudson River. Maybe I'll find more.
0: You might find some, hypodermic needles too.
1: Oh, maybe I won't do that then.
0: Just be careful.
1: Wear like industrial strength gloves.
0: Yeah, there you go. Wear some gloves, wear like a hazmat suit.
1: You know what I love finding at the river though? Sea glass.
0: Ooh, yeah.
1: I love sea glass. I don't know what to do with it. I just have a jar full of it at home.
0: My grandma has a lamp of sea glass. She like filled it. It was like a glass lamp, and she filled it.
1: Oh, I can picture it. Like sea glass. Like the stand itself is filled with sea glass.
0: Correct. And that's nice. All like sea glass that she found.
1: Oh,
0: like,
1: that's awesome.
0: On the Jersey Shore, like from like 1950 to like the mid 70s.
1: I love finding sea glass and like Googling it because like there's some rare sea glass. Like you find a color of glass, like that's rare. It's like a big deal in the sea glass community. I bet I could get some kudos on Reddit if I posted some of the.
0: I was going to say there's a subreddit. There's a sea glass. Sea glass subreddit. Seaglass sub, it sounds like a Radiohead song. Seaglass subreddit.
1: No, it's too short. It needs to be longer.
0: Does need to be longer. Subterranean Homesick Seaglass subreddit.
1: How did you just come up with that?
0: Because there's a song by Bob Dylan, which was covered by Radiohead, called Subterranean Homesick Alien.
1: Okay.
0: Yeah, so anyway.
1: Yeah, I was never the biggest Radiohead fan. Not that I don't like them. I just never got into them.
0: All you need is the first.
1: I know the basics. I know the one that was in Twilight. Well, actually,
0: yeah,
1: there was one in Twilight, and then there was a Tom York song that was in New Moon.
0: Yep. All you need is the first like four albums. After Kid A, I can't do it.
1: Okay.
0: I can't do it. There's some songs on In Rainbows that I like, but Pablo Honey, The Bends, and OK Computer, that's really all you need.
1: Yeah.
0: And if you like more of the like electronic stuff, which I think you would.
1: I really do.
0: Kid A is interesting, and so is In Rainbows.
1: It's funny. I follow this guy on Instagram. He works at a record store, and they do little skits. And now that we're talking about this, I'm remembering he just did one that was like, someone was like, hey, do you have any Radiohead? And then he like flames all of the albums to be like, yeah, you can listen to these three, but I'm not going to recommend that for you. You don't seem like you'd like it because you're like basic or, oh no, I think they asked if they had any Radiohead and he was like, haha, posers.
0: Posers. If you like Radiohead, if you're like a Radiohead fan, there's like a stigma around you.
1: There is.
0: It's like if you were like Rick and Morty back in the day, it's like
1: dead.
0: You have high intelligence.
1: I have a friend who calls himself the Rick friend because he likes to be cringe and like loves to play on that.
0: I love it. I love it.
1: Shout out Vinny.
0: Shout out Vinny. Anyway, we're wrapping up.
1: This is it?
0: Wrapping things up. Yeah.
1: Time flies when you're having fun.
0: God, time flies when you don't know what you're talking about.
1: Time flies when you just pull topics out of your rear end.
0: Like poop.
1: No, we're not going there.
0: Going back to poop. We talked about a lot.
1: We're done.
0: Talked about poop.
1: We're not talking about poop.
0: Talked about magnets.
1: Stop bringing it up. Magnets.
0: Talked about jalapenos.
1: We did talk about jalapenos.
0: Talked about birds.
1: If you guys have any other suggestions,

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1: Talked about birds.
0: If you guys have any other suggestions for what we should talk about, you should leave it in the WRV app.
1: Hopefully not.
0: Because I think we're running out of things. Clearly, we're losing our minds.
1: We are definitely losing something.
0: Brain cells, probably.
1: Definitely something is missing.
0: Give us fun things to talk about. Give us things to debate.
1: Just
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0: 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Teachers are not okay. And we mean that with love. They're doing a million things at once with zero free time and somehow still saying, no worries, when a kid says,
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